0: hour of nothing but the 70s. This is Kate Todd.
1: You're a college dropout. You're more qualified to talk about roof shingles
2: maybe
1: than any of these topics that you talk about.
2: That's right.
1: And you don't have any solutions to any of the problems.
2: I never said I would, actually. So that's the last time. Producer, note, that's the last time that we accept calls and put them straight on the air. Let's edit these things. Come on. 1978, it's Copacabana. Yes, at the Copa with Barry Manilow.

0: It's K-Todd in 1978. We were doing toga parties thanks to Animal House. And we were doing air guitar thanks to Lynyrd Skynyrd. What's your name?
1: Well,

0: inches here. With Sony sound, you won't lose a thing here. The new Super Walkman, indisputably the world's smallest cassette player.
1: You're listening to the soundtrack of the 1970s. K-Todd.
2: I mean, think about it. In 1978, the Walkman was like a technology marvel. Yeah, you look at it today, it's like 30 pounds and it hung on your waist. The batteries ran out after like an hour, but it was sure cool to walk around and hear our LTD music. Back in love again on K-Todd.

Hey, Todd, in 1978, lots of dance music. You could dance fast, but after all the dancing's over, you have to do that slow dance as the last dance. From the soundtrack of Thank God It's Friday, it's Donna Summer from 1978.

0: Todd, from 1978, we go to cheating songs of the 70s. These are songs where there is another person involved in that love triangle. Watch out. Cheating songs of the 1970s, next on K-Todd.
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4: Ah, my little darling, it is love at first sight, is it not? 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Do not come with me to the Casbah. We shall make beautiful music together right here.
0: How creepy was Pepe Le Pew back in the day? As kids, we didn't care. He's just funny. Now as an adult, I'm a little scared. But don't be scared. It's only cheating songs of the 70s from 72, a cheating classic from Billy Paul.

0: up to our long-distance dedication. And this one is about kids and pets and a situation that we can all understand, whether we have kids or pets or neither. It's from a man in Cincinnati, Ohio, and here's what he writes. Dear Casey, this may seem to be a strange dedication request, but I'm quite sincere, and it'll mean a lot if you play it. Recently, there was a death in our family. He was a little dog named Snuggles, but he was most certainly a part of... Let's go start again.
1: Okay.
0: From coming out of the record. Play the record, okay?
1: Okay.
0: Please.
1: Okay.
0: See, when you come out of those up-tempo numbers, man, it's impossible to make those transitions, and then you got to go into somebody dying. You know, they do this to me all the time. I don't know what the hell they do it for, but... If we can't come out of a slow record, I don't understand it. Is Don on the phone?
1: Yeah.
0: Okay, I want a concerted effort to come out of a record that isn't a up-tempo record every time I do a death dedication.
1: Wow.
0: Now, make it, and I also want to know what happened to the pictures I was supposed to see this week.
1: The pictures?
0: It's a god last time. I want somebody to use his brain to not come out of a record.
1: All right.
0: That is, that's up-tempo, and I got to talk about a dog dying.
1: All right, for goodness sakes, Casey, just settle down for a second. We'll get you the pictures and no more dog dedications. Holy cow, another cheating song from the 70s, done this time by the Eagles. This is Lion Eyes.

0: returns, 70s hits with numbers in the title. You can count along with us coming up next on K-Todd.
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3: Just a second, Mr. McGarrett from Hawaii 5-0. It's K-Todd with songs from the 70s with numbers in the title. 25 or 6 to 4, what does it mean? Basically, it means the time of day, as in waiting for the break of day, like either 25 or 26 minutes to 4 a.m. So meaning 3:35 or 3:34 in the morning. The mystery is solved, and now we can enjoy Chicago.

Its numbers in the title of hit songs on K-Tide. Late 1979, Toto released this song called 99, paying homage to George Lucas's film THX 1138. In a society where names are forgotten, love forbidden, it's a sterile world and we only went by numbers. Am I number one?

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49 and went to Detroit working on assembly line. 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
0: Each day we have some weird news, some celebrity news, a lot of fun things we talk about, and quite often some fun guests as well. 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

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This is

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My palms are also flaming crimson. My palms are like a wounded fawn seeking refuge in the forest. The last verse says, con los pobres de la tierra. 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
0: Each day we have some weird news, some celebrity news, a lot of fun things we talk about, and quite often some fun guests as well. Also, we'll have some giveaways and, of course, great music from the 50s, 60s, and 70s every morning right here on North Coast Greatest Hits.

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0: now with today's reason to party. Here's my beautiful bride, Heidi Small. What do you got for me, Heidi?
1: Today is Read Comics in Public Day.
0: What?
1: I don't know why we have all these days. It's ridiculous. But if you want to celebrate Read Comics in Public Day, I have a whole list of comic-themed cocktails with Catwoman and a Mr. Freeze and an Incredible Hulk. There's a whole list of comic-themed cocktails that I sent over to you.
0: So I've got it. Share that. 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

0: lips with that heavy beat, coke after coke.
1: To battle is to fight, to struggle, to overcome. And ultimately for the Marine Corps, it means to win. There is no alternative. It's not just a statement of intent. It's a promise to our nation. A promise kept for more than two centuries. A promise of the Marines.
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0: now, big screen, little screen. Robin Williams' children are seeking to protect the actor's online legacy by taking control of his Instagram account. His daughter Zelda said the move is one way to fight back against the AI, rampant AI abuse of his voice and likeness.
1: Right.
0: The account has not been active since his death, but Zelda said she and her brothers Zach and Cody now want to turn it into a safe, trusted place where fans can find authentic photos and videos of their father. There's a lot of AI-generated videos that are making him say things and do things that he never would have done.
1: I don't like this AI stuff at all.
0: So they're saying, hey, if you want to see the real stuff instead of the AI slop, you can now find that on his official Instagram page that he had when he was alive. They're going to just keep it going there. Olivia Colman has joined London's set sixth season of Only Murders in the Building.
1: That's something we've never seen.
0: No.
1: I have a hard time getting past the title because it's not proper English.
0: And so many people that we've talked to say, oh, you guys would love this, and we're going to have to watch it. Oscar winner was revealed as Hulu series' latest guest star in a video posted on Instagram featuring cast members Selena Gomez, Meryl Streep, Martin Short. In the video, Gomez says, we have had so many amazing guest stars for Only Murders in London. Streep adds, yeah, but we're just missing one. At that point, Coleman appears in the frame in costume. So that's kind of cool. Big screen, little screen on the John and Heidi Show. It's 2026. 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

0: Heidi, did you know glaciers may look motionless, but they're constantly moving?
1: Really?
0: Although they creep forward very slowly, they can reshape valleys and mountains over thousands of years.
1: Huh.
0: Glaciers can. So, I had no idea
1: they moved.
0: Well, I guess I knew they moved. They float around, but I didn't know they were moving all the time. So, there you go. We don't know everything, but now we know this.
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0: time now for the joke of the day with my beautiful bride, Heidi Small. What do you have for me there, Heidi?
1: I've got two for you today.
0: All right.
1: Why do you smear peanut butter on the road?
0: I've never done that, but why would you?
1: To go with the traffic jam. So dumb. And what did the finger say to the thumb?
0: Finger say to the thumb. I have no idea.
1: I'm in glove with you.
0: I'm in glove with you. I see what you did there.
1: Stupid.
0: All right. I like the first one better.
1: Yeah, they were both pretty bad today.
0: They were both kind of cheesy.
1: And I apologize. I'm ashamed and embarrassed.
0: No, don't be. That is your joke of the day with Heidi Small.
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1: Excited to visit today with billionaire businessman John Paul DeJoria. He's known for being one of the co-founders of Paul Mitchell Hair Products, also known for Patron Spirits Company, and he's got a new book out called Success Unshared is Failure. And first of all, thank you for your time. I'm excited to learn more about this. Your life is fascinating. Where do we start?
2: Well, thank you very much, my friend. Yeah, I've had that opportunity to experience some of the lowest points in life and, of course, some of the highest. And that's what's wonderful when we're in these human bodies, to kind of experience everything. And a lot of the really down moments, which I'd like to share with you and your audience, are really learning experiences. They're not failures, they're learning experiences. And I know at one time there were three different companies in the beauty industry I was fired from for various reasons that made no sense. But it only got me to the point where I had to be with all three of those companies in order to be able to start my own company. Even though I was homeless starting it, I was able to do that. So it talks a little bit about in Success and Shared as Failure in the book about how to look at things we call failures, or how to look at them as an educational experience. It's just an experience. It's an education to learn how to not repeat that or find other things in life. But when we do experience hardship many, many times, we're able to understand why others are experiencing that. One of the reasons I wrote the book, mainly the first generation American, my mom coming over on the boat through Ellis Island, and she did it the right way, by the way, all legally, but how to go from that and through foster care when my mom got sick, and of course, how to start a business when I lived in my car with no money and became one of the largest companies in the world that's privately owned in the beauty industry. How do you do something like that? So that was one of the reasons for really getting this book out, so people could know that America still works. How did I start Patron, for example, knowing nothing about the alcohol business to become the most successful tequila company in the world? It all shows in the books. There's ways you could do this. America still works. And so many young people, and maybe some that aren't so young, think America doesn't work anymore. Well, my God, when people are reminded, like we do in Success and Shared as Failure, that, hey, when I started the company, backer pulled out, had nothing, left everything behind, just me in an old car that I lived in at the time. How do you make that really happen and happen big? What do you have to do? What do you have to go through to experience these things? But then along the way, you've got to give back. I feel that Success Unshared is Failure. And maybe for me, it's a little easier than other people because I've been so down and out that when I started making some money, it was so easy for me to help a lot of others, especially homeless people, get on their feet again. Or how to start gardens for people in the Appalachian Mountains that were unemployed in the coal mines and everything else, to give them a way to grow food to feed themselves and grow extra so they could sell it to the local supermarkets for organically owned produce. In other words, it's something that people should know America works. And most important, if you are successful in anything, and it doesn't mean you have to have a lot of money, it means that you're successful just in life. Take some of your time to help somebody else out. That's what it's all about, because success unshared is failure. And success isn't just money. Success is just where you're at in your life. Are you happy? Are you a good, happy person? Are you helping others along the way?
1: Again, the title of the book, Success Unshared is Failure. That's the perfect title for this, because you are successful because you give back. I used to watch Shark Tank all the time. Haven't watched it as much lately, but when I watched it, there was an episode that you were on, and there was this gentleman by the name of Johnny.
2: That's Johnny Georges, Tree Teepee.
1: Well, I instantly fell in love with Johnny, and I love the way you treated him compared to the way he was being treated by the other sharks. They were not being very nice, but you were so kind and you agreed to work with Johnny.
2: Johnny, by the way, is still in business. And believe it or not, I have people, like last month, someone said, JP, I just saw you last month on Shark Tank. I said, no, that was 8 years ago. They have replayed that, I'm told, more than 200 times in the last 8 years as a repeating one, because they won an Emmy for that one particular show. So it's been around now for, believe it or not, 8 years, over 200 times that it's been shown on Shark Tank. You know, same show, same exact thing. But Johnny Georges is doing just fine.
1: Again, the book is called Success Unshared is Failure. It's available now. And the timing is perfect, because I know there are people out there who need some help right now, but there are a lot of people who are in a position to help one another, and this is the perfect time.
2: We had none of the conveniences y'all have now. We didn't have portable phones. We didn't have computers. So here's the thing. In 1980 and 81, inflation was 12.5% in the United States. Unemployment, 10.5%. Interest rates, if you could get a loan in 80 or 81, if you could get a loan, which we never could, by the way, never could, okay? The lowest interest rate was 17%, and we waited in line for gasoline, and we had none of the modern conveniences. So people could take what I did in those days and do it a hell of a lot easier. in their life today with all the conveniences they have. But the book shows you how it was done.
1: John Paul DeJoria has been our guest. Thank you for your time, sir.
2: Oh, my pleasure, John. Thank you for having me on your show, sir.
1: Absolutely. Again, the book is called Success Unshared is Failure. I've got a link to it in the show notes for today at johnandheidishow.com.
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4: A weekend winged warrior special. Chicken Man versus the Earth Polluters.
5: So I'm afraid our efforts to rid the world of the malevolent smokers has failed, Winged Warrior.
6: I'm not quite prepared to accept that failure, Commissioner.
5: Well, then I'll accept it for you.
6: You know, they say the man who faces his challenge forever will meet his challenge at last.
5: Perhaps. But they also say it's better to stay down than to stand up and fall down again.
6: How about he who shakes a tree in the forest will surely find fruit in the ground?
5: The man who says quits is in charge of his wits.
6: The stars aren't so high. Look to the heavens, you'll fly.
5: It's better to say you're done than to pretend you've won.
6: When the going gets tough, the tough get going.
5: You're a better man than I, Gunga Din.
6: Two in the hand are worth three in the bush.
5: There's a lid for every pot.
6: When you're down and out, lift up your head and shout.
5: A stick in time saves nine.
6: Commissioner.
5: A rolling stone gathers no moss. An apple a day keeps the doctor away.
6: Commissioner.
5: Goodness is in the eye of the beholder.
6: Hold it.
5: One more.
6: It doesn't make
5: any
6: difference.
5: But it's so good.
6: All right.
5: A penny saved is a penny earned.
6: Look, Commissioner, we've tried everything on our four captured smokers just to get them to give up smoking. Rewards, punishments, promises of fame and good health. And the result? Four imprisoned smokers.
5: Still three. The lady had to go home.
6: What do you mean she had to go home? She was our prisoner.
5: Well, it was important. Her ladies' club was hosting a Mahjong tournament or something.
6: Crying out loud. So another polluter returns to pollute again.
5: Well, it was important to her.
6: All right, Commissioner, I'm taking off the kid gloves. It's time to pull out all stops.
5: Oh, you don't mean...
6: Yes, I'm afraid so.
5: But it's only for emergencies.
6: Would you not call the threat of the world choking to death on tobacco pollutants an emergency?
5: Of course, you're right. How long since you've used...
6: Say it, Commissioner.
5: Chicken hypnosis.
6: Not since I voluntarily submitted myself to chicken analysis.
5: Was that when you had the chicken pox?
6: No, the chicken salad. You had the pox.
5: I thought it was chicken dumpling.
6: Maybe
4: attention, crime-fighting fans. Join Chicken Man in the fight against pollution. Do your thing to save the Earth.
6: And join me again Monday when once again I crush crime with one blow from my mighty fist.
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0: 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Time now for the movie quote of the day. This one is from 1975. You want to take a guess on what it is?
1: No. Is it another Star Wars?
0: No. That was 77, Heidi. Get your years right.
1: All right.
0: This was the biggest movie of 1975, though.
1: Okay.
0: So anybody that thinks they know it, shout it out right now. I found out that people play along, by the way. Oh. And I have one guy, he said, I always beat Heidi. I always know them. I always know the one she doesn't know. So shout it out. Here's the quote. I already said it's 1975. All right. Bet there's some people that already know what the movie was. You're going to need a bigger boat.
1: Oh, Jaws.
0: Yeah. But did they get it before you did by just knowing the year? Yeah, Brody said that. Roy
1: brilliant,
0: Scheider.
1: Brilliant film.
0: It really was. That was the first blockbuster of summer blockbusters. And now we have blockbusters every summer because of that one. Movie quote of the day on the John and Heidi Show.
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0: Time now for something special with Heidi Small. We still doing the game show thing?
1: We are, but this is the final one.
0: Aww.
1: It's the very last one.
0: Every time you find something I love, you just run through them too quickly.
1: Well, I ran out of them.
0: All right, what do you got?
1: This one was from 2012, and it's called Oh, Sit. Oh, Sit.
0: Okay.
1: Like American Gladiators or American Ninja Warriors, contestants had to endure gigantic punishing obstacle courses, albeit one made up entirely of hard-to-navigate inflatable, basically bouncy houses.
0: Okay.
1: All the while, a live band on stage played loud music to keep contestants moving because they were all trying to get to the finish line to claim a place to sit. So this was basically just an elaborate game
0: of musical chairs. Yeah.
1: Yeah. But I don't remember this.
0: With more steps.
1: Yeah, with a lot more steps.
0: That, you know what? I think it sounds like a neat idea.
1: Yeah, I don't remember it.
0: Apparently it didn't work out. That is something special with Heidi Small.
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1: The Beatles, bring them on!
0: Then, for the next 6 years, blew the music world away. 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The Brunch with Joe Johnson.
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0: We always like to wrap things up around here with good news, and I think this is good news. Take a listen to this. Golden retriever rescued after being buried in a landslide for 3 days. Yeah, a family feared they'd lost their beloved dog. A faint bark, though, came from beneath a pile of mud and debris, and it gave them something, a little bit of hope. That was something they needed at the time. Lexa is a 2-year-old golden retriever, and Lexa survived an incredible 3 days trapped beneath the wreckage of a landslide that destroyed much of her family's home. Family's house stood near a river. After days of heavy rain, the soil beneath the property collapsed on August 7th. The landslide sent mud, broken concrete, and other debris crashing through their home. The family was evacuated, but Lexa, the dog, was nowhere to be found. They feared the worst. After 3 days, they finally heard some faint barking. Volunteers immediately began working to reach Lexa. Using jackhammers and other tools, they carefully chipped away at the rocks and debris surrounding the trapped dog. It was a race against time, but they finally got a small opening, but it was big enough for Lexa to be freed from the rubble.
1: Wow.
0: So, how wild is that? And this dog looks adorable, so I'm so glad they were able to get this puppy.
1: Puppies.
0: Me too. I'm so glad they were able to get the puppy out of there. I've got a link to that story if you want to see it. It's in the show notes for today at johnandheidishow.com. Time to say goodbye, Heidi.
1: Goodbye, Heidi.
0: Goodbye, everybody. Have a great day. Thank you for listening to the John and Heidi Show. 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

0: punching Western Blues, if it's okay with you right now, ladies and gentlemen. I don't know if we have any Johnny Cash fans in the house or not.
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What song was about Prohibition? 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

0: 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And holds. Dippity-do.
1: Here we go.
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Am I witches? Am I warlocks? Tell that slave driver to shove that sweatshop right up his ass. We've arrived at a great moment in time. All around us, the intersections of space and time are conjoined in the cosmos with the apex of the vortex of the O-zone and the E-zone and the Y-zone phases into one bitch of a weekend. We'll be seeing beasties, witches, vampires, goblins, gremlins, elves, leprechauns, ghosts, flying broomstick, and other assorted visions that won't be little kids out trick-or-treating, you know. We'll be seeing those things. They'll be running around inside our brains. We'll be just about ready. Oh, ready for our own. And we're gonna start right now with the celebrating of our holiday, the Festival of the Freaker, the grand chance to pull those hidden fantasies right out of your head, because it's Halloween and it's Friday. Friday! Friday! Day. It's a little better than it was last week. And you have some too, don't you? Yes, it's a little more available. There's more. Well, getting into some nicer colors. Oh, yes. And the fingers are getting a little exercise these days. Oh, it's a nice feeling getting that twist and touch back. I haven't heard anybody saying, well, all it takes is like two hits, man, and you fall right over on the floor. What I'm looking for is some of that. Oh, la, la. Now, you got any over there? I'd be more than happy to talk a little bit of, yes, a little bit of Spanish. You got a yesa.

0: 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It's been such a glorious October. Get out there. Suck up all those golds and reds. Oh, yes, we're right in that autumn capital of the world. We can go crazy, go nuts, turn your rack into a costume ball this weekend. Do everything you ever wanted to do, and if you get the midnight munchies, well, just go ahead and eat your pumpkin pie. Oh, it's gonna be just the la la la la la la la la. Oh, I'm off to have an adventure, cause we gotta get down, damn it.
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0: 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We play the hits, the flips, and the should-have-been hits. 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

0: McCartney from 73 with a theme song from the first James Bond flick to star Roger Moore. That's Live and Let Die. Playing America's favorites, I'm Chuck Matthews on Greatest Hits USA. Once again, welcome to our three-hour musical mind excursion. Coming up on today's show, we'll be counting around the American charts for the last week in August. I'll be taking your requests at 855-USA-HITS. In the second hour, I'll go back to 1965. And to finish off, a top five countdown from 1970.
1: Let's count around. 1966.
0: Kicking things off at number 10 are the Boys of Summer with their opening track on Pet Sounds. Here's Wouldn't It Be Nice.

0: 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Who's on the phone?
1: Yeah, my name's Dill. I'm calling from Meriden, Connecticut, and I would like to request a song

73 with a tune that features Peter Cetera on lead vocal. That's Feeling Stronger Every Day. Next up on Greatest Hits USA, the Rolling Stones, with a song that Keith Richards said did not

0: Fifth Dimension with a 69 Rewind, a tune that was co-written by Neil Sedaka. That's Working on a Groovy Thing. 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Hey, coming up next, He Made It Rain. 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
1: 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Pleasing a cross-section of Beatle fans from 25 to 64. 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

features Lindsey Buckingham playing the banjo. That's Say You Love Me. Next up on Greatest Hits USA are The Doors, arguably the most successful garage rock band of all time, with Ray Manzarek providing the visual effects. This time, his Fender Rhodes electric piano makes it rain.

1973 Diana Ross with Touch Me in the Morning, number 4 this week. It's now time for the birthday bunch. Here we go. Here are some birthdays for this week in August. On the 23rd, it's Malcolm Duncan. He played the sax on Pick Up the Pieces for the Average White Band. And Marshall Thompson. He was an original member of the Shy Lights. On August 25, is Walter Williams of the OJs. They gave you the Love Train. And the demon, Gene Simmons of Kiss. He's the one with the long tongue. And on August 27th, it's Daryl Dragon, half of Captain Antoniel. And Tim Bogert, bassist for Vanilla Fudge. And last, on August 28th, it's Wayne Osmond, who with his brothers began as a barbershop quartet at Disneyland. From the spring of 71, this was their first hit on the radio, which brought Donnie to the mic. It's One Bad Apple on Greatest Hits USA.

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0: Harris from 1976 with what became their biggest hit, That's Heaven Must Be Missing an Angel. 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

0: seasons from 63. 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
1: This is Jeff Schaefer from North Pine Lake, Wisconsin. And I

0: At number 9, Tony Joe White from 69. He said that growing up in the South, his family frequently gathered and cooked wild pokeweed greens. Tony wrote it, had a hit, but Elvis pretty much owns that track. Coming up next hour on Greatest Hits USA, he did a complete 180. Plus, they rented a helicopter. Stay tuned. 1965 is next.
1: 3, 2, 1. It's coming around again. A magical music journey to the 1960s, where all the music and events from the 60s become present day. 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

0: titles from the movie Help, which was originally going to be called Eight Arms to Hold You. 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
0: Playing America's Favorites, I'm Chuck Matthews on Greatest Hits USA. You can call me Good Time Charlie. After having a big hit with My Girl, Smokey Bill Robinson decided to do a complete 180 and created a mirror sequel. Going to number 18 in a couple of weeks, here's The Temptations with

1932, the mighty DC 5. They were the number two band behind the Beatles during the British invasion. That's I Like It Like That. Up next on Greatest Hits USA, Sonny and Cher, who met for the first time at a coffee shop in Hollywood. Cher was only 16. Here

Yes, I'm doing math. With a tune that went to number one in the UK, that's Concrete and Clay. Next on Greatest Hits USA, Wilson Pickett, who had signed with Atlantic Records but was coming up dry for any hits. That's when the Suits sent him to their affiliate Stax Records in Memphis, where he wrote this song with guitarist Steve Cropper.

Blue-Eyed Soul from the Righteous Brothers. They made a deal with each other that on every album, both of them would also have a solo track. Well, they both wanted Unchained Melody, which Bobby Hatfield won in a coin toss. Coming up next on Greatest Hits USA, it was auctioned. Plus...

0: with their first single to have Bruce Johnston on lead vocal. That's California Girls. Next up, wordsmith Bob Dylan, who auctioned off his handwritten copy of Like a Rolling Stone in 2014, with the closing price coming in at $2 million.
1: Once upon a time, it

Pursue This with Baby I'm Yours on Greatest Hits USA. It's August 1965. Here are the headlines. From L.A., the National Guard is called out after more than 7,000 people riot in the Watts neighborhood. Police say fires from markets and liquor stores, overturned cars, and debris are burning unchecked in the area. In the end, there was over $40 million in damage in the six-day riot. From the Windy City, United Flight 389, which took off from New York, crashes into Lake Michigan on its approach to O'Hare in Chicago. All 30 passengers are killed. From NASA, Gemini 5 spends 8 days in space, simulating the amount of time needed to go to the moon and back. And President Johnson orders federal disaster assistance to the Northeast, which has been under drought conditions for many months. And in Beatle news, the Fab Four go on tour in the U.S. and, while in California, meet Elvis for the first time at his home in Bel Air. At first, things were pretty quiet. That was until the King said, quote, "If you guys are going to sit there and stare at me, I'm going to bed," unquote. And then, on a different night, four teenage girls were in a helicopter to fly over the Beverly Hills home that the Beatles were staying in. And on Thursday night, you turn your dial to CBS to see an everyday family at 1313 Mockingbird Lane. It's The Munsters.

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the first single to give him top billing. Next on Greatest Hits USA, we've got BJR, Billy Joe Royal, who recorded this tune in a converted schoolhouse in Hotlanta, where they put a microphone down a septic tank. Whew, that must have stunk. To give

Louis Trio, who recorded that live at the Bohemian Caverns, which was a jazz club in Washington, D.C. That's the In Crowd. Well, that completes our spin of 1965. Coming up next hour on Greatest Hits USA, there was a night of drinking. Plus, I've got the top five countdown for this week in 1970.

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